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3: Absolutely, folks. Hey, God bless you, and thank you for being part of this family.
2: Thank you, Shane. And happy 250th, America.
3: Amen. 3, 3.

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0: Chelsea Hart is coming home. 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
1: The greatest single cause of atheism in the world today is Christians who acknowledge Jesus with their lips and walk out the door and deny him by their lifestyle. That is what an unbelieving world simply finds unbelievable.

0: Sunshine giving way to clouds on this Friday with a few showers and thundershowers bubbling up later on this afternoon. The temperature bubbling up into the mid and upper 80s. These showers and storms increasing, though, later on tonight and especially overnight. Pretty good rainmaker. And even though they taper off early Saturday morning, we got more showers and storms firing up Saturday afternoon. And a lot of clouds tomorrow. High a little cooler, though, in the low 80s. Plenty more clouds on Sunday and a few more showers in play as well. Hope you enjoy the first weekend of August. For your Weather Authority, I'm meteorologist Ron Rhodes.
1: It's currently 62 degrees here in Central City. 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
1: We got some low-lying fog out there today, folks. Turn those headlights on this morning.

0: Sunshine giving way to clouds on this Friday with a few showers and thundershowers bubbling up later on this afternoon. The temperature bubbling up into the mid and upper 80s. These showers and storms increasing, though, later on tonight and especially overnight. Pretty good rainmaker. And even though they taper off early Saturday morning, we got more showers and storms firing up Saturday afternoon. And a lot of clouds tomorrow. High a little cooler, though, in the low 80s. Plenty more clouds on Sunday and a few more showers in play as well. Hope you enjoy the first weekend of August. For your Weather Authority, I'm meteorologist Ron Rhodes.
1: 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There will be pizza for the kids. 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
1: Sunshine giving way to clouds on this Friday with a few showers and thundershowers bubbling up later on this afternoon. The temperature bubbling up into the mid and upper 80s. These showers and storms increasing, though, later on tonight and especially overnight. Pretty good rainmaker. And even though they taper off early Saturday morning, we got more showers and storms firing up Saturday afternoon. And a lot of clouds tomorrow. High a little cooler, though, in the low 80s. Plenty more clouds on Sunday and a few more showers in play as well. Hope you enjoy the first weekend of August. For your Weather Authority, I'm meteorologist Ron Rhodes.
2: Hey, this is Jack. We've got the Sips and Sibs coming up tomorrow in Greenville. Jay McElwain will be playing, and it's from 7 to 9 on Veterans Plaza. We've got Mr. Mustang coming in about 30 minutes for the Mustang Report, so stick around for that. It's going to be a good time today. This is Jack on All the Hits, Star 107.3.

0: levitating.
1: Sunshine giving way to clouds on this Friday with a few showers and thundershowers bubbling up later on this afternoon. The temperature bubbling up into the mid and upper 80s. These showers and storms increasing though later on tonight and especially overnight. Pretty good rainmaker. And even though they taper off early Saturday morning, we got more showers and storms firing up Saturday afternoon. And a lot of clouds tomorrow. High a little cooler though in the low 80s. Plenty more clouds on Sunday and a few more showers in play as well. Hope you enjoy the first weekend of August. For your Weather Authority, I'm meteorologist Ron Rowe.
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6: Ladies and gentlemen, a man who needs no introduction, Mr. Mustang himself, Mark Bowers.
7: Hey, good morning, everybody.
8: Good morning, Mark.
9: Hello.
8: Hello,
7: hey,
8: Sam.
7: Hey, we got the Friday crew. Got Jack.
8: Hello.
7: And Jack Reno, Sid Rose, and we got a very special guest with us this morning, Sid's granddaughter, and her name is Sydney Jo. Mm-hmm. Hey, I didn't forget it, Sydney.
10: That's good.
8: And it's not Joe Sidney.
7: It's not Joe Sidney.
9: Yeah, and it's Eubanks.
7: Yes. Eubanks. Yes. Sidney Joe Eubanks.
9: Yes. He went and married my daughter and changed her name.
7: Is that
9: what
7: right?
9: Do you think about that?
7: Changed her name.
9: Yeah.
7: How about that? Well, welcome to the Mustang Report. Thanks for tuning in this morning. And Sidney Joe, we're going to talk to her first. And she is a swimmer.
10: Yes.
7: Yeah. Sidney, how long have you been swimming?
10: Well, I practiced with the Sky Swim last year, I did Sky Swim, and I practiced with the high school team,
7: mm-hmm.
10: but this was my first, competition season,
7: mm-hmm.
10: so it was my first year, basically.
7: So it was your first year. That was last year.
10: Yes.
7: Yeah, now you were a seventh grader last year, you're an eighth grader this year, going to be, coming in,
10: mm-hmm.
7: Okay. Now, let's see, some of the... you've pretty much just started, and so tell us some of your better times that you've swam.
10: So I swim freestyle.
7: Freestyle?
10: And I've swam a couple of different things. I've swam the relays with Reese, Quinn, and it just depends on whoever needs, mm-hmm. Another race, but one of my better times for a 50, which is down and back,
7: mm-hmm.
10: is I think it was 31 seconds.
7: 31 seconds?
10: Yeah.
7: That sounds like pretty fast to me.
10: It's okay.
9: I'll tell you what, the very first event she swam in, I was there, and guess what? She won.
7: She won? Hey. I tell you what, Sid, you better be there about every day.
9: Made Papa happy.
7: Every time.
10: Yeah.
7: Heck yeah.
10: And then, the 100s. The 100s, which is down back,
7: mm-hmm.
10: those aren't really my favorites because I like to just go, go, go.
7: Mm-hmm.
10: But I think it was, 1 minute and... I think it was, 30 seconds.
7: Mm-hmm.
10: But I'll have to check. But it was somewhere... close to that.
7: I'll tell you, there's a question I want to ask you. That flip that you do when you touch the wall, the flip turn. How in the world did you learn that?
10: Well,
7: because that looks like that's just really hard, don't you?
10: So first, you got to know how to do a front flip, in the water.
7: Yeah.
10: But it just takes practice, just getting it down. You just can't be afraid of the wall. You just got to go.
7: Can't be afraid of the wall. Now, you keep your you wear the goggles, mm-hmm. so you keep your eyes open all the time, so you can see the wall, man. Mm-hmm. Yeah, so that's a plus.
10: When you get to, like, here, which they can't see, but, like, once you get from here to, like, there, then you're, like, about an inch or two, you're just flipping.
9: You know, she says in other ones, I said, you really can't hear all the yelling going on.
10: I can usually hear Tanner.
9: People screaming for nothing.
7: Yeah, they can't hear it.
10: I can hear Tanner most of the time.
7: You can hear Tanner?
10: I can hear her. I can sometimes hear Todd, but his voice is a little bit lower, so it's kind of harder to hear.
7: So you're saying Tanner can really scream it out, huh?
10: When she wants to, yes.
7: Is that right?
10: Yes.
9: All right, Tanner. We love Tanner.
7: We do. Tell us a little bit about Tanner and Todd.
10: Todd.
7: What kind of mentors have they been to you?
10: Well, honestly, looking at all the coaches, like, through last year at, like, region and all that, like, you can't really find a better coach because,
9: that's
10: like, they actually care.
9: That's
10: like,
9: right.
10: they really care about us.
7: They treat you like family, don't they?
10: Yes, yes, yes. We have a lot of good, funny, sweet memories with them.
7: That's great.
10: Yes.
7: That's good to hear.
10: But I will say one thing. Swimming is the only sport where you cannot breathe. Like, we get in trouble for breathing.
7: You get in trouble for breathing.
10: Yes. Like, any other sport, they're wanting you to breathe because, you know. But, like, when we come up, it, like, slows us down, and Todd's like, don't you breathe.
8: Thanks, Todd.
10: And it's just, it's funny. Like, I'll start laughing because, like, you know, like, that's the only sport you're not supposed to.
9: Yes, it is the only sport you're told not to breathe.
7: Well, you know what? You know, Sid, you know as well as I do, when you walk to the free throw line, the first thing, you know, comes in your mind, got to breathe. Let all this tension out, man. Before I make this free throw.
9: Yeah. It seemed like I would always get specks in my eyes during that time because Coach Roby said, you're wore out. Get something in your eye and step back there and let the referee let you wipe your eyes out for a few seconds. The coach, nothing in my eyes. He said, Sid, you can't breathe. Something's in your eyes. You need to get something in your eyes and act like you're. I said, okay, I got you.
7: Yeah.
9: So a lot of times I had to go back and wipe my eyes to be able to catch my breath.
7: Get you
9: yeah,
7: a
9: but I'm, he sure. never did say don't breathe.
7: Yeah.
10: Yeah.
7: Sydney, what got you interested in swimming?
10: Well, a couple years ago when I was like in second grade, which it wasn't that long ago, but still, I did Sky for a little bit and I really liked it, but then I had basketball, softball, all the other sports.
7: Now, what is Sky? What is that?
10: It's for like the little kids, like sixth grade and under.
7: Uh-huh.
10: But you can also do it like as like you get older.
7: Mm-hmm.
10: Like it's just like a different type. Like there's competition then there's like Sky.
7: Okay.
10: But you can do both.
7: Ah. Now, is that like an acronym? Is that SKY? You just call it that? Does it stand for something? I mean, what?
10: I have no clue.
7: Okay.
8: Swimming Kids Youth.
7: There you go.
10: Yeah.
7: That'd work. Good job, Jack.
10: But what kind of really made me want to do it was my friend, Reese. Mm-hmm. She does it. Her name's Reese Boggess.
7: Reese Boggess. Okay.
10: But also Taylor Eubanks, and then she's my cousin.
7: Mm-hmm. Yeah, Taylor's your cousin.
10: And then Miles Bivin, he's also my cousin.
7: Mm-hmm.
10: So I was like, well, that would be pretty cool to swim with them. So
7: yeah, family.
10: And plus, I really, really like it. So
7: yes, it's a lot of fun.
9: As you can see, she got swimming from that side of the family. my swimming was either in foreign ponds or maybe Lake Venus.
7: There
9: sometimes,
7: you go.
9: You know.
7: I tell you what, the only times, unless it was a fishing trip, the only time I got to go swimming was, I take that back. I did swim a lot because vacation and, you know, but it was a fishing trip. It wasn't a swimming trip, you know, but the only time other than that was hauling hay over at Claude Day's pond, over by Claude Day's house over on the Lee's Chapel Road. He had a pond out there. That thing had a diving board in it, right out in the middle of it. And it was concrete about halfway out. It was really, really nice pool, man. And, you know, you work all day for him. About 8 o'clock that night, sun's barely up. and you go over and jump in that, because you're smoking hot because you've been working all day. And you jump in that pond, man, it felt good. Sydney, how many like events have you been in?
10: Well, I've done one of the relays, which was the 400, and so mm-hmm. everyone swims a 100. Mm-hmm. That one takes a little bit. Mm-hmm. It's a long one.
7: Yeah.
10: But I've swam in just the relay, and it's like the butterfly, and then backstroke, and then breaststroke, and then freestyle. I've swam in that before.
7: That's the medley, right?
10: Yeah.
7: Yeah.
10: And then I've done the 50s, the 100s, and then I've done the 200s, mm-hmm. which is, I think, 8 laps.
7: Mm-hmm.
10: That one's one of my favorite ones to do. I did that for the first time at, like, Best of the West.
7: Mm-hmm.
10: Oh, my gosh, I was so nervous that day.
7: I bet. Because,
10: like, it was a big swim meet.
7: Yeah,
10: so,
7: first time.
10: Yeah, I was really nervous. But I'm really thinking about doing butterfly this year
7: because
10: mm-hmm. I like it, and I think I would be pretty good at it.
7: Mm-hmm.
10: Just, you know, and also not a lot of people do that.
7: Now, butterfly is when you just both arms
10: it's
7: over,
10: like,
7: you. Yeah. Ooh,
10: yeah.
7: That's
8: yeah,
7: hard.
8: It's the stroke I can't do anymore with this shoulder.
7: Yeah, for sure. Yeah, Jack couldn't do that.
9: There's not as much competition in that one for some reason. I think I know why.
10: It's yeah. the hardest.
7: Yeah, it's the hardest for sure. I tell you, it looks the hardest. You know, sometimes you see things and you think, man, that's hard. And then when you get doing it, man, it's not that hard. But that is hard. That is.
10: Yeah, you just have to build up stamina. I think mm-hmm. that's how you say that word.
7: Yeah,
10: but,
7: stamina.
10: I can do about. I can do a really good 50 butterfly, but mm-hmm. once you ask me to do a 100, I'm like, okay, this isn't going to be as fast
7: that's
10: as
7: a lot.
10: 50.
7: That's a lot, yeah.
9: It takes it out of you.
10: Yeah, so I've been working on that this summer a lot, but I really want to do butterfly.
8: Do you get to breathe more with the breaststroke?
10: Yes.
8: Okay, I thought so. Yeah.
10: But that's the one I'm not good at all.
7: Now, the breaststroke, is that's almost like dog paddling, ain't it?
10: Kinda frog. Almost. You look like a frog.
7: Like a frog. Up and down. Mm-hmm. Up and down. Oh, okay.
10: Yeah.
7: Okay.
10: Yeah.
7: Is that pretty hard or?
10: Well, I don't really swim that a lot, like at practice, because it would take me forever to do it. So I usually just pick a different one unless I'm told just to do that stroke. It's one of the easier ones, I would say, since you get to breathe more, but it's not hard and it's not easy.
9: I think certain, just like positions where certain people are just made to swim at different events.
7: You know,
9: if you get somebody can do it all, that's great.
7: Oh yeah.
9: But you know, some people are just more built, maybe body wise and everything, to do a certain swim. And the way you kick your feet and arm, it's just so much different. Spotty strengths in different places, and I don't know much about swimming, but I think that I'm right about that. Todd can correct me, or Tanner, if I'm wrong.
7: I watched a lot of swimming and like Olympics and stuff like that, you know. But I'm like you, Sid. I don't know much about it, you know. How many days a week, Sydney, are you in the pool?
10: Well, I practice Monday, Tuesday, Wednesday, Thursday, and Friday, and Saturdays are optional.
7: Saturdays are optional.
10: Yes.
9: Leaving here actually when we get done to go.
7: To go?
10: Mm-hmm. Yes.
7: So now let's hold it right there for a second. Mm-hmm. Saturdays are optional. Is that like a big hint, like you need to be there?
10: Honestly, I think once I get in high school, that's when I'll start going to the optionals.
7: To the optionals,
10: I don't think it's like really like you have to go. It's just like if you want to come, you can come. But if you are busy, then
9: you're not
10: you don't
9: penalized.
10: Have to.
7: Because you know some coaches will say, "Well, it's optional.
9: You best be here."
7: Wink, wink, wink.
10: That's
7: how you better be here. Yeah.
10: During Christmas break, we have 2-a-days. Those are something else. Those are hard.
7: It's two-a-days. Yeah, they've Todd and Tanner have mentioned that, and some of the kids that's been here have too. Yeah, that's pretty rough, isn't it?
10: It's not luckily, but I was sick the first week, and so I didn't get to go. But the second week, I was okay, and so I had to go to the practices 2 days, but they're hard.
7: They're pretty hard, yeah. Yes. I bet they are, for sure.
10: Yes.
7: So you're looking forward to now. When is the swim season start?
10: I'm pretty sure it starts like in September.
7: September?
10: Yeah.
7: Okay, so. And it goes through when?
10: Well, Best of the West is January 31st, I think. Mm-hmm. So it goes to like February, I'm pretty sure.
7: Mm-hmm.
10: February or March.
7: Ah.
10: That's
7: okay.
10: Like states in my yeah. state. So
7: February and March. Kinda almost goes along with basketball season.
10: Yes.
7: It starts a little earlier.
10: Mm-hmm.
7: But it finishes about the same time, I guess, doesn't it?
10: Mm-hmm.
7: Yeah. That's why swimmers can't play basketball, right?
10: Yeah.
7: Do you, speaking of other sports, do you play any other sports?
10: Well, I used to. I did softball and swim. I just recently stopped softball because
7: mm-hmm.
10: I didn't really have enough time because I would go straight from swim practice to softball practice.
7: Mm.
10: So
7: that's tough.
10: It was rough for a little bit, but I just recently stopped softball here recently. But other than that, I just do swim, and that's really about
7: it. That's about it?
10: Yeah, I don't really have time for a lot of other things.
7: Well, I had one in my chamber, and I forgot it. I do that from time to time. See it? I know what it was. What is your favorite sport to watch? Like you're just sitting down, maybe on TV to watch something.
10: I love football season.
7: Football season.
10: I love that. I like it.
7: That's coming up.
10: I really like football. But probably basketball. I love basketball.
7: Yeah.
10: And then, of course, baseball.
7: Mm-hmm.
10: I kind of have to like baseball knowing my family.
7: Yeah, yeah.
10: Yeah,
7: your grandfather's sitting here with a Red Sox shirt on.
10: Yeah.
7: Yeah. So are you a Red Sox fan?
10: Yeah. I don't really watch a lot of Major League Baseball. I watch mm-hmm. more so college.
7: College, yeah.
10: Yeah, but I mean, if I just said I was like a Braves fan,
7: that
10: would not be good.
9: John Lovell would like it. Eddie Lewis would like it.
7: He would.
10: Yeah, they would.
9: But when you come to Papa's house, I'm probably not watching the Braves.
10: Yeah.
7: Not watching the Braves. Mm-mm. Yeah.
9: Not a
7: Sydney.
9: Not the Red Sox.
7: Yeah. That's the truth. So you like basketball. So are you a UK fan or a Louisville fan?
10: Oh, I'm a UK fan.
7: You're a UK fan. That's my girl.
8: We can change that.
10: You're a Louisville fan?
8: No.
7: No. A
8: little
7: bit,
8: IU.
7: A little bit farther north. He's an Indiana fan. Yeah.
9: What a face. What a face you made.
7: He grew up
9: sour there. Grapes with that, Jack.
8: I grew up there.
7: Yeah.
10: But now you live in Kentucky. That doesn't make any sense.
7: His wife is a UK fan.
10: Well, good for her.
7: Yeah good for her.
9: Good for her. You haven't polluted her.
7: Yeah.
8: Well, she does like Fernando Mendoza.
7: Yeah.
8: She became a Fernando fan
7: year. I think most sane football fans like Mendoza. I do. You know, I'm not an Indiana fan, but I like him. I think he was great.
9: When you're good,
7: game.
9: You're good, right?
7: Heck yeah. You know, you got to give it to him. You know, he led a program that had never done anything.
8: That's
7: know?
8: True. And I'm the first one to admit that.
7: Look at him.
8: The football
7: him
8: team
7: now.
8: Never did anything.
7: I mean, they're all the talk now.
8: Yep.
7: Yeah, for sure. So Sydney, you're looking forward to this to the upcoming swim season, and you're in the pool about what 4 or 5 days a week at least.
10: Five
7: days a week.
10: Yes.
7: Yeah, so Monday through Friday, mm-hmm. and you get Saturday's optional, mm-hmm. and you get Sunday off.
10: Yes.
7: Yeah, Sunday off to go to church,
10: mm-hmm.
7: and so you go to church with your grandfather.
10: Yes. Yes.
7: Do you?
10: Yes.
7: I'm Church Street.
10: There. Mm-hmm.
7: Yeah. Yeah.
10: Yeah. Yeah, and Isaac's my youth leader.
7: Isaac's your youth leader. Yeah.
10: I get picked on a lot.
7: Yeah, I bet.
8: Uncles are like that, aren't they?
7: Yeah. I saw one of your church-going buddies yesterday, Mr. Eddie Lewis.
10: Oh,
7: you know
10: yeah.
7: Eddie?
10: Mm-hmm.
7: Yeah,
10: yes.
7: He's a great guy. Tell you what, Sid, I want Sid to bring him on sometime.
9: I'd love to.
7: We'll talk some old Bremen days.
9: Yeah, I would love to.
7: Yeah,
9: we'll talk our golf game.
7: You talk to your golf.
9: Yeah, I always kid Eddie because I don't play golf, and when I was 17, I went with Eddie, and I think that's about the last time I played golf.
7: Yeah.
9: And then somebody said, you play golf? And Eddie was there and was in church. I said, no, Eddie Lewis run my golf game. Last time I played with him. He said, Sid, we was kids. Yeah. I guess I didn't have any fun. I don't know, Eddie. No, he's you don't come no better than Eddie.
7: That's the truth. That's the truth.
8: You know, Cindy Joe, for you. I'll tell you, back in Boy Scouts, I got my merit badge for swimming a mile. Mm-hmm. Nowadays, for me to swim, I need water wings.
7: Oh, Jack, I'm telling you right now. Swimming a mile? Ooh, how old was you?
8: Nine?
9: Wow.
7: Man.
9: That's impressive. That's
7: awesome. That is impressive. Swim a mile.
8: Yeah, I got my mile swim Boy Scout badge.
7: Man.
9: That's amazing.
7: That's tough, buddy. I tell you that.
10: Did you swim it in like a pool? Or
8: yeah.
10: Like, I didn't know if you swam it like
8: a river. One uncle had a pool. We used to go there when I was growing up on Saturdays, and my parents got an in-ground pool. And so every day in the summertime, I was in the pool.
10: Yeah.
9: That's impressive.
7: Man, it is that.
8: When we went to Boy Scout camp that year, my other uncle, who was a scoutmaster, was like, you going to swim the mile? And I said, sure, why not? So I jumped in, swam the mile.
7: So you just jumped in and swam it?
8: Jumped in and swam it.
7: Whoa.
8: They're like, that's your last lap, Jack. You don't have to do anymore. I'm like, okay. Got out and got my merit badge.
7: How about that?
8: Nowadays, I need water wings.
7: That's pretty tough. Yeah, no doubt. I tell you what, I need more than that. I need the jet propulsion. That's what I need. y'all have anything else for Sydney? Any other questions?
9: Mm-mm.
7: All right.
9: I don't. Just say how proud I am of her. And
7: I tell you what.
9: She's a big-hearted person. And she just got back from Oklahoma on a mission trip.
7: Really? Oh,
9: she
7: right.
9: sure did. Actually, she's been there 2 weeks.
7: Good deal.
9: She spent 2 weeks of her summer there helping and at a church camp and helping the folks there. And very proud of her and her brother, Rhett Thomas.
7: Yeah.
9: For that. And my daughter, Ashlyn, and husband, Joe, for going and doing that. But you don't find very many people her age that has a heart for that.
7: No, that's true.
9: That will give up time of summer because it's a special, you know, you only have so much time. And she had to forsake swimming and all. And I know how much that means for her for that time to be able to, for that, just to help others.
7: How long was that? Tell us about that trip. Can you tell us about a little bit about that?
10: So last year we went to Oklahoma, and it's like, it's a...
9: Wasn't last year, it was this... Well, you went last year, too.
10: Yeah, we went last year for the first time.
9: This is our second year,
10: But... We just went, and my dad goes on mission trips with the three people who like run it, Pastor Jimmy and Penny Kenner. Penny's from around Muhlenberg, and then Ashley Castle. They all run it, and they go on mission trips, and they are amazing. But I went 1 week by myself, and that was at like an overnight camp.
7: Mm-hmm.
10: It's the poorest county in Oklahoma, so there's not much there. But like 13 kids got saved.
7: Yeah, that's great.
10: That was
7: awesome.
9: It was at an Indian reservation. Yeah.
10: Yes, it's an Indian reservation.
7: Wasn't around Tahlequah, was it?
9: Now that I do not know.
7: Tahlequah.
9: I'll have Ashlyn can text me and I can tell
10: Pawnee,
9: you.
10: It's called Pawnee, Oklahoma.
9: Yeah.
7: Pawnee.
10: It's called Pawnee. Yes.
7: Okay. It's Pawnee Indians. Yeah.
10: It's about 45 minutes away from Tulsa.
7: 45 minutes from Tulsa.
10: Yes. It's an Indian reservation, but it's not just Indians, natives that come. It's also just kids from the surrounding areas, counties. The farthest was Texas that someone came.
7: Yeah.
10: So I went a week by myself, and it was awesome. And then I stayed home for a week, and then we went back to Oklahoma, and I went with my mom and my dad and some people from our church, and that was a day camp, so it was kind of...
9: Was Becky Young? Didn't she go one time?
10: Yeah, she was the first week I went.
7: Becky Young.
9: Jared, yeah.
7: Okay. Yeah, yeah, yeah. Sure do.
10: Yeah, I went with them.
7: Yeah, know them well.
10: And then I went with my mom and dad the second week, and two kids got saved, so that was awesome. But I'm not much of a crier, but when I go there, it just
7: fills your heart, doesn't it?
10: Yes.
7: Yeah.
10: And it makes you sad, and it makes you happy because you're sad you have to leave them, but you're mm-hmm. happy that you got to pour yourself into them.
7: Right. So. That's great. That's great. Yes. Sydney Jo Eubanks, I tell you what, you are a delight, young lady.
10: Thank
7: I tell you that. It's certainly a pleasure to meet you.
10: Thank
7: and I've enjoyed every second of this interview, I'll tell you that.
10: Well, thank you, Mark and Jack, for letting me come talk.
7: You're very, very welcome.
8: Like I said, it's been when she first walked in, I haven't seen her for a few years.
7: Yeah.
8: You know, I'd see her at the restaurant or when Ashley and Joe lived where they did.
7: Yeah.
8: You know, when she was little, I was delivering mail to her.
7: Yeah.
8: You know. But it had been a few years, and I wouldn't have recognized her.
9: Probably saw on my porch a lot.
8: Yeah. It's just been, years since I've seen her. I've known her since she was this tall.
7: Knee high to a grasshopper.
8: Yeah.
7: Yeah.
8: But it's just been a few years, and you forget how fast kids grow up. I mean.
7: You sure do.
8: My daughter turned 29 this year, and I'm like, when did that happen?
7: I know what you mean. My son's about to turn 44. So
9: And as she said, hats off to the swim coaches. They do a marvelous job.
7: They really do. Fantastic.
9: And, the county has something to be proud of there. Mm-hmm. I'm telling you, they do.
7: I think Tanner did she get third region coach of the year in swimming.
10: She got coach of the year
7: or in state
10: wasn't it? State. She
9: at
10: got
9: the
10: coach
9: state.
10: Of the year.
7: State. Yeah. Yeah.
10: So.
9: And that's not to be underplayed. That is awesome.
7: It's awesome.
10: She really deserved it.
7: No doubt about it.
9: And such a super great person.
7: Yeah. Yeah,
8: and Tanner became an aunt this month.
10: I know. Taylor Beth had her little girl.
7: How about that? That's cool.
8: And of course, I call Taylor Bug.
10: I call her Bug.
8: She's been Bug to me ever since she was knee-high to a grasshopper.
7: All right. Jackie, you want to take a break? Take a break for maybe play a song or whatever you need to do?
8: We can do that.
7: Yeah, we'll come back and we'll talk some old days in Muhlenberg County basketball. We'll talk to Mr. Sid here, and he's going to tell us a couple stories, and then we'll get you a little bit more sports news. Got some MLB stuff, a couple things from the NBA, and some MLB on this day. So we'll be back on the Mustang Report right after this.

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1: This is WMTA Central City.
0: All right.
2: Put me in, coach.
0: Put me in,
2: play,
0: coach.
2: Let me play.
0: Yes, sir.
1: I figured that was an appropriate song to play for a break right now.
2: Let me play.
0: See, it is open. Give him the ball. There you go. You miss every shot you don't take, see it. Is
2: that's,
0: that right?
2: That's what Terry Nunley told me.
0: That's what Terry Nunley said. That's right. I'll tell you what. He knows. He knows about it. He knows about shooting, don't he?
2: Oh, yeah.
0: You see that Facebook the other day where he was shooting over in the old MC gym?
2: No.
0: Shoot, he's still wearing it out. Still, he was drilling them, man. He was drilling them from 3-point line.
3: Who?
2: Terry Nunley.
0: Terry Nunley.
3: Really?
0: Yeah, wearing it out.
3: Wow.
0: The dude could shoot it now, I'll tell you that.
2: The last time I shot, Sydney, I think I was with you at the...
3: Oh, yeah, at the Freeman gym.
2: No, at the... Oh, okay. It's church gym. I was really trying to shoot.
3: Church gym.
2: When we had the Boston's birthday party.
3: Oh, yeah.
2: I picked up a ball and said, I'll see if I can hit one.
3: Yeah.
0: Did you hit one?
3: Oh, yes.
0: Did he?
3: Yes, he did.
0: I bet he did.
3: Yeah. Him, Colin, and Isaac did. All of them did.
0: You don't ever lose that.
3: Oh, no.
0: I tell you, he could shoot it. He could really shoot it.
3: Oh, yes.
0: Yeah, about 23, 24 points a game as a senior.
3: Mm-hmm.
0: Yeah. And he started out a little hotter than that. They're close to 30 there for a while when you see it. Hey, we're going to talk a little bit of little old days here.
1: I'll say this real quick about the Rose family.
0: Okay.
1: My favorite ball handler of the Rose family, being a mailman, was Rosie, and I miss that girl.
0: Is that right?
2: That was the dog.
3: Oh, my God.
1: I miss Rosie. Rosie would jump up in my mail truck, give me kisses and everything else. And
2: Jack brought her treats.
0: Is that right?
2: He had treats for her.
0: Really?
1: We play. And
0: yeah.
1: But yeah.
0: That's cool.
1: It was Rosie.
2: I pay my respects to Rosie every time I mow because we have her laid to rest. But
0: is that right?
2: Yeah.
1: Rosie was my favorite, you know, Rose family ball handler.
0: Is that right? Good deal. That's good.
1: I just had to say that. I miss that girl.
0: Yeah.
1: She was a good one.
0: Yeah.
2: She was.
0: We're gonna let Sid tell us a couple of old days stories. We're gonna go back a few years, almost 50 years ago, about 1977.
1: And Cindy Joe, that was back when everything was still in black and white.
0: Everything was still in black and white.
2: Yeah, actually, yeah, it was.
0: Yeah.
2: Pretty much.
3: It was.
0: Even live action was black and white.
2: I was in the seventh grade, and of course, I got to dress out some on the, we called it the B team then.
0: Yeah, B team, yeah.
2: The B team. I was so proud, you know, because got to hang out with a lot of the guys that was older than I, who we always looked up to, because we was all in school in the same building.
0: Yeah, yeah. David Ritchie and Ray Harper and Bobby Campbell.
2: Even some older ones. I played with all of those guys. And
0: Barry Ferguson.
2: Barry Ferguson.
0: Yeah, old
2: Bull.
0: Barry.
2: We called him Bull.
0: The Bull. He was. Yeah, I tell you what.
2: He's got a grandson. It's going to be Bull Jr. Carter.
0: Bull Jr.? Yeah. Is that right?
2: No, Carter. But anyway, 1977, I went to the game at the district finals. Mm-hmm. A lot of people remember that. Mark, I'm sure you was there.
0: I was there. Yes, sir.
2: Greenville Blackhawks
0: and Drexburg Cardinals.
2: Both was loaded.
0: Fantastic teams, man. Both of them were.
2: I remember y'all was talking the other day about climbing up on the roof and
1: over there sneaking in.
2: Sneaking in,
1: not paying.
2: Yeah. I wasn't
1: not doing stuff that's advised. We didn't advise you to do that, folks.
2: I got in. I was one of the last ones to get in before they shut the gates. And a buddy of mine got there right after me, and then somebody had come through the door, and they said that Kelly Ritchie can't get in, but he said he's getting in. Mm-hmm. I said, well, if he can't get in, how's he getting in? He said he saw a gutter out there, and he's going to shimmy up. Anyway, all the windows open because it's so hot, you know, and those gyms was hot.
0: Yeah.
2: And when I got there, I looked up, and right across the gym there, I saw a little spot there. Just big enough for me and Carl Gish to sit in, between some older folks,
0: uh-huh.
2: And so we made our way up there and sat down. And I said, Kelly, somebody said he's going to get in. Well, about in the end of the first quarter, he come through a window over there on the other side. He stepped through it. I saw him when he stepped through.
0: Stepped through the window.
2: Yeah,
0: huh?
2: Yeah, but what a game that was! I remember the intensity of that game, and Nat Nolsinger was such a great player. Such a competitor.
0: No doubt.
2: Of course, Drexboro had Eddie Rhodes and Barton and them, and they was both loaded. Somebody had to lose that game.
0: True.
2: And it went back and forth.
0: You know, they played twice in the regular season and split. Greenville won the first one. Drexburg won the second one.
2: Yeah. What a game. I don't know the final score. I know Drexburg won. I don't know the final score. But
0: I think it was about maybe 3 or 4 points.
2: Yeah, it was.
0: Five, maybe, something like that.
2: I think it was a fight or two. And
0: it was. Yeah, there was a fight or two. somebody's one of the fans come out on the floor right at the end. It's what maybe 5 or 6 seconds to go, something like that. You remember that?
2: Yeah, I do.
0: Yeah.
2: Yeah, I do. That was
0: I know the guy personally. In fact, we're kind of kin indirectly.
2: Okay.
0: Yeah, by marriage. Okay. Yeah.
2: But so, I could take you to the gym there, which is longest now, I guess. I don't know.
0: Yeah. It's longest, yeah.
2: I'll show you where I mm-hmm. It's a lot of great times. We either played the district there or at Greenville, you know, yeah. when I was in school mm-hmm. and back and forth and
0: yeah.
2: Always was packed out. I don't know how many they seat. I think Greenville may seat like 100 or two more, but what,
0: a couple 20, hundred more.
2: 22, 23.
0: I think MC maybe. Was about 2,200 and Greenville was about 2,400.
2: Well, it's probably about 2,800 there that night.
0: Yeah, I bet.
2: And I remember in 73, I was 10 years old. I went to watch Central City Golden Tide play the Bremen Eagles. Of course, I was at Bremen. And, mm-hmm. and what a
0: now, what match. Year, what year was that?
2: 73. Yeah, and that was an MC.
0: Yeah.
2: And Bremen, in fact, Sidney Joel, your neighbor, Terry Cookie Jarvis, played on that team.
0: Terry Jarvis.
2: Yeah.
0: Yeah, old Cookie.
2: There used to be a commercial named some kind of commercial. His name was Cookie Jarvis, so I nicknamed him that, and a few of us call him that. He always answers to that.
0: He does.
2: Yeah, but he's great.
0: I tell you what, that was a good Bremen team.
2: It was.
0: Ronnie Cartwright, yes. Danny Krager,
2: yes.
0: Terry Jarvis. Among others,
2: Terry Hopgood played.
0: Hopgood, Terry Hopgood. Yeah, he was a good player.
2: Ball handler. Danny Krager, really a good. Ricky Payton played.
0: Ricky Payton, yeah.
2: Yeah, had a good team and sold to Central City with Tommy Eads in the gang.
0: Yeah, Tommy Eads, Sammy Sparks, T.T. Hampton.
2: Yeah, that was a great memory of a game, Mark.
0: Oh, no doubt.
2: And then, I mean, you can't not say the most anticipated game was 78, Apollo and Drexboro. You know,
0: my goodness.
2: That was the most anticipated mm-hmm. game. Of course, the county turned out to see both these undefeated teams and Goliath against David, I guess, and Apollo won. But the score doesn't reflect the game, really, because mm-hmm. it got away there at the end. But it
0: did. What I remember about that, I was there. I was about mid. I was on the. I was in the end zone. I was, you know where the back wall is mm-hmm. behind mm-hmm. the goal there. Okay, I was like right in the middle between the mm-hmm. the basket and the back wall.
2: I was on the other end.
0: There was about. Mm-hmm. I would say, Sid. I would venture to say there was about 7,000 people there, and the place held about 5,500 at the time.
2: Yeah, I've got a photo of the outside line. Where the people couldn't get in, they had to shut. And they was lined up all the way around the sports center.
0: Oh yeah,
2: trying to get in to see these two undefeated teams, Apollo number one in the state, and I think Drexboro was about sixth at the time.
0: Drexboro was in the top 10 for sure. They were.
2: Just had got a big win over Christian County right before then because they kept saying the Drexboro's played nobody. Well, they had already beaten some teams, and
0: well, they beat Christian County. They beat Owensboro.
2: Mm-hmm. Yeah, mm-hmm. If you played them, you was beat by them because they beat everybody they played.
0: Yeah, so. Yeah, they didn't lose a game mm-hmm. for sure. That Owensboro game was close, man.
2: Really was, and
0: no doubt. Jeff sent this championship game in '73 between Bremen and Muhlenberg Central was 79-69.
2: Okay. The Eagles. Okay. Yeah. Then Bremen played Central City then in the quarterfinals.
0: In the quarterfinals. Okay. Because Central City and Greenville played the first game. And, you know, there was three outstanding teams. There was about four teams that year that had winning records. And three of them won 20 games or more. Central City was 24-8. Greenville was 26-6. Bremen was, I think they won 22, 23, 24, something like that. And, but then, now Greenville had beaten Central City three times in a regular season in that. And, I think they played maybe five times. Central City won early, and Greenville won three straight. It looked like Greenville had the best
2: with
0: team.
2: These Christmas tournaments. You know, we always would end up playing somebody more than than you would
0: more
2: think.
0: Than twice. Because,
2: yeah,
0: more
2: we
0: than
2: did, twice, and that's yeah. that's how you get those games,
0: right?
2: Yeah,
0: and then so that set up the so Bremen won their game, their first round game, and so they played Central City in the semifinals of the district, and of course MC. I think I think MC beat us. I believe in 73. We returned the favor in 74, but they beat us in 73 to get to the finals because we had drawn the bye, and I think they played Graham or either that or we played Graham, one or the other. And Bremen and MC wound up in the finals, and Bremen won that game. So I tell you, MC had a pretty solid team in 73. Steve Harper and guys like that.
2: They was good.
0: Yeah.
2: Mitchell Gunn.
0: Yeah, Mitchell Gunn, Steve Harper.
2: Yeah, they had some good players.
0: Daryl Hawker. He'd have been a sophomore that year. Yeah. First regional tournament trip for MC since 62. About that.
2: Wow.
0: Because, you know, Bremen was in the regional finals 2 years in a row back in the 60s.
2: 64, you know, and then 65, but they was in a different region.
0: Yeah, in the third region. Mm-hmm. Yeah, they
2: had to go through the likes of who they had to go through. Owensboro. At the sports center.
0: Providence was good.
2: They was in 64 and beat us.
0: Yeah, they were dang good, I tell you that. Of course, Owensboro is always good.
2: Robert Hopgood, Bob Hopgood, he's told me a lot about those times when I've spoken with him, and he played on the teams,
0: yeah,
2: you know, within, and I don't remember those, but I do remember going to Livermore and watching Livermore High School when there was a high school there, mm-hmm. and we'd go to Calhoun, go to Sacramento, and Bremen would be competitive and play them. It would always be packed out gyms because it's just right next door to them,
0: yeah,
2: and watching Roger Nelson and some of them play, and Ronnie Cartwright, some of them.
0: Boy, there's a guy. There's a guy right there, Roger Nelson.
2: Oh, yeah.
0: Woo! Played son, I'm telling you, that dude was open when he crossed the midcourt line. I mean, I'm serious. Now, he would fire it up from deep, buddy, and make them most of the time.
2: He was a good one.
0: Yeah, I think he was Bremen's first 2,000-point scorer. If I ain't mistaken, 2,226. Yeah. I got it right here. Yeah, Let me see how many he scored.
2: You probably can find that, but
0: Roger Nelson scored 2,226 points. He's eighth on the all-time list in history of the county. So that's a pretty good company right there.
2: He was a good one.
0: Yes, sir. Yes, sir. He was a good one. Little guy, man, quicker than a cat. Could handle that ball. He could really shoot it.
2: That's some of the games, Mark, I remember. But I'd like to say this real quick. I remember, of course, I lived pretty close to the school at Bremen, and to be able to go to the ball game, I would walk.
0: Yeah.
2: You know, mm-hmm. and that was the highlight of the week. You looked at the schedule and said, we play at home Tuesday night, and we're playing Graham or whoever you're playing.
0: Whoever,
2: Yeah, you couldn't wait to get there.
0: Heck yeah.
2: And so we would, a lot of times kids would come home with me who rode the bus because they wouldn't have a way back to the game. So mm-hmm. the gyms was filled with kids.
0: Yeah.
2: Back then, because we was in the same building with them. If you mm-hmm. saw them in the hall, you'd come back and maybe in the second grade or third grade and say, guess what? I saw so-and-so in the gym. I saw so-and-so walking down the hall today and you know, ask them for their autograph or mm-hmm. or whatever. And it was just kind of like, they was your heroes. They were. That's just the way it was. And now it's different, and I know that, mm-hmm. but that's the way it was then. So you grew up with that kind of respect for the players.
0: And that's what drew the fans. Those little kids seeing their heroes walking down the hall in the same hallways as them.
2: And it wasn't just that one school of the seven going or eight schools going had that. Every school had it.
0: Yeah.
2: If you went, I mean, because when I changed and went to Drexboro,

0: next night, you know, they was your enemy. Yeah. But that's just the way it was. And
1: we was friends on the weekend.
0: We cruising for the most part, unless they stole your girlfriend, and it wasn't.
1: That's true. That's true. You're right. I tell you, speaking of girlfriends, I tell you, Gary Carver, I had him on one time. Yeah, he was a hoot, man. I tell you what, because you know he's from Todd County, you know, and he played at Western.
0: Yeah.
1: But he said, Mark, my claim to fame was, I stole Ray Harper's girlfriend.
2: Well, you gotta start somewhere.
1: Oh, I thought I'd die, man. I tell you what, that was so funny.
0: Gary's a great guy.
1: Yeah.
0: Gary's a great guy.
1: Yeah, he sure is. I think a lot of him. Yeah. Any other games that stand out to you? Maybe down at Bremen. Did you ever see Bremen play Owensboro Catholic or down at the Eagle's Nest? They used to come down there every year, I think.
0: Yeah, I have. Owensboro Catholic was always good. They was.
1: Catholic and Davis County played there some. Henderson. Y'all played Henderson some.
0: We played Henderson, and I played that year. I was in eighth grade, and they had a guy by the name of Glenn Green.
1: Glenn Green.
0: You remember that name? He ended up going to Murray.
1: Yeah.
0: And they was loaded that year. They was ranked like top two or three, and they came in, and we was good. And we played in Bremen and our little gym. You know, we was good there and with Ray and adding different players. But they was just so much bigger and deeper and faster. And
1: bigger, stronger,
0: yeah,
1: faster.
0: And, yeah. And that's kind of hard to win. When
1: it is. And it wears on you. You can hang with them for a while. But then.
0: Coach Whitaker had planned hard for the game, and he should have, and he'd done a good job. It's just you coach what, you know, they was just loaded, and he had a good game plan. But Green showed to be too much. I think he went to Murray and had a stellar career. So we had one year, I think Randy Swan was coaching, and I think maybe Shawnee. We had back-to-back games from Louisville teams, and Shawnee come in, and maybe Louisville Valley come in. Yeah, they came in, and we played there, and they like to never found Bremen, but
1: is that right?
0: they won't know, well, where do we stay at, and well, what do you mean? Well, where's your hotel? We don't have any. You'll have to get in your car and drive a little while to head them back this way, you know? and hope there's an open room. But things were so much different then, but so much fun.
1: You mentioned Shawnee. Man, that you talk about some teams. They had some teams back in the early 70s. I remember Wayne Golden and Ronnie Daniel was their guards. I tell you what, I don't know if I've seen a better pair of guards. Maybe Ron King and Otto Petty from Central back in the late 60s and about 1970 or so. But I tell you, those boys from Shawnee, man, took a backseat to nobody. I mean, I know Griffith and Turner were great, you know, in the middle 70s, but, man, Daniel and Wayne Golden scored he scored 84 points in a game one time.
0: He did.
1: Yes, sir. And led – he was on one of those Westland teams, I believe, that won a national championship, I believe. I think that's right. 73? Had Mike Williams and Golden.
0: Mark Wallace. Yeah. What a memory you have, Mark.
1: Well, you know, sometimes I get to use it, sometimes I don't. If I don't talk about it when it pops in my mind, I lose it. So
0: I'll change the subject real quick, because when Sydney was talking about breathing, which that's a very unthought of thing when you're watching swimmers swim, but that's one of the most important things is your breathing technique. Well, I took swimming lessons and when I was about 7, and my next door neighbor's name was Chucky Clark. His mother took him, and we was at Lake Venus taking swimming lessons. And the first thing they had us to do is to go under the water, I guess, and hold your breath and go down and see how long you could stay.
1: Mm-hmm.
0: I done it. Well, Chucky went down, and I never saw so much bubbling and carrying on. She had to reach down and grab him and pull him up and beat him in the back. And his response as a 7-year-old kid was this: "It's hard to breathe down there."
1: Yeah, That's the first thing you think of, man.
0: Yeah, yeah. I didn't think about breathing. I knew I couldn't, but I don't know if he knew he couldn't. He said, it's very hard.

0: hard to breathe down there.
1: Oh my goodness, what a great time.
2: No doubt about it.
1: What a great time. And I like to say, with the way the schools are now, it's important to try to come out and support whatever it is, but it's hard. I know it's hard because I'm one of these people that don't come to a lot of things. I do some, but it's hard. But back then, you was right next door to the school, and that was your community, and that was what was happening in town.
2: Exactly.
1: That's it. Yeah. Well, that's what was happening in town. I had a person tell me a few years ago, and I think I've told you this, Mark. He said, I live in Dunmore. I don't really care nothing about coming and watching somebody from Bremen play basketball. Well, that's always stuck with me. And I, not that you should support, and you do, but I understand he's just being blunt.
2: Yeah.
1: And, but, you know, but.
2: Because he grew up in them days.
1: He grew up in those days. Yeah. That's the way it was. And but looking back, you know, you want to support your own.
2: Yeah.
1: And
2: you want to support the whole county.
1: You do.
2: You know,
1: it's hard.
2: At first it was hard when we went to North and South. It was kind of hard for me to, you know, sit and watch kids from Greenville play and kids from Drakesboro and all that, you know, when my guys weren't getting to play as much. Some, but not as much. But you know, as the years wore on, those kids that I interacted with on those South teams from Greenville and from Drakesboro treated me like a king. I'm telling you right now, they called me Mister. I never got that anywhere else. They were the most.
3: Oh, I call you Mr. Mustang.
2: Well, I appreciate that, Jack. But you know,
3: I don't call you Mr. Barrett, but I do call you Mr. Mustang.
2: There you go. That was. But those, some of those kids, you know, were the nicest, most well-mannered kids. And now that we're all Muhlenberg County, same thing. You know, you get that respect.
1: It is, but like y'all mentioned the other day about, we have so many different options now, different, and Sydney Joe just said it. It's hard to, you have to almost, it's tough decisions to make.
2: Yeah.
1: So everybody don't get to do the same things. True. You know, because of the, just the way it is. So you might have this going on, but I can't go because my daughter's got to go to this practice tonight because she's on this team. Well, back in the day, it wasn't that. It just wasn't.
2: Was baseball and basketball.
1: That's right.
2: That was it. And cross country. And cross country
1: it's
2: was
1: not,
2: only
1: it's,
2: there to
1: what I'm trying to say is it's really nobody's fault sometimes because everybody's busy in other activities.
3: Yeah, 50 years ago, there wasn't swimming and archery and volleyball.
2: Right. No. There was
3: and,
2: not. And tennis no. and golf.
3: And tennis no. and yeah. golf.
1: And so, well, where's the people at? Well, I tell you where they're at. They've got their little one over here at the junior pro or the ball field or whatever. The
3: country club playing golf or something.
1: Yeah, trying to get better to do what they do.
2: Yeah.
1: So that's the way it is. I know that when Colin was a senior, Isaac was in the fifth grade, and of course I didn't want to miss any of Colin's ball games, but then I had Isaac, and I was trying to coach some then, Isaac, but then I also had him on some teams, and he played on like three teams, and it was just me and Becky would have to rotate to take this one to that one, and you just can't get it all. You just
2: true.
1: Can't.
2: Yeah,
1: you just can't.
2: You stretch two ways to Sunday, man.
1: And I don't regret any of it at all. You know, I tried to make them all, and she does too, and I'm glad it worked out that way.
2: Yeah.
1: But, you know, I think there's a lot of people that want to support, and they can't because of that.
2: Yeah.
1: I really do. Mm-hmm. And, and it just, overall, it's just really not the talk. It's just so many things to talk about. There's other interests going
2: true.
1: On because there's so many.
2: Yeah, speaking of kids, you know, students going to the games and stuff, they're going to be letting kids in for free.
1: That's great.
2: Which I love that.
1: That's
2: I
1: great.
2: Think that is a great thing.
1: Great,
2: that's,
1: great,
2: that's
1: great.
2: It's going to get more kids in the door.
1: Right.
2: I think it's a great thing, but there's one thing that I don't think is great. And I'm going to tell you this right now. This is my opinion, and I don't think it's great, is making you buy tickets online.
3: Yeah,
2: they
3: switched to an online system now.
2: At all. I don't like it at all.
1: Well, you have to run that by me now.
2: Okay. You can't walk.
1: I can't walk up to the
2: door
1: and get a ticket.
2: You can't walk up to the gym and get a ticket. You can't. They won't let you in.
3: You have to buy it online now.
2: Because you got
3: to
2: buy it online. Now, you tell me how it's going to help people.
1: I don't know.
2: How's that going to help anybody?
1: I know. You say, well, everybody's got a cell phone. Well, I know people that don't.
2: Yeah, me too.
1: I know people that do not.
2: I know people that go to ball games that don't have
1: one. Well, me too. I guess they'll have to have if they want to go to a ball game.
2: I guess, or get know somebody that can order it for them.
1: I understand the thinking there. I guess because somebody has to be at the gate, I don't. I guess somebody still has to be at the door, don't they?
2: Ah, I don't know. Now,
1: how do you know if you have a ticket or not? If you're not at the door, somebody'll have to check your
2: ticket.
1: Whatever that somebody is, can't they? It'll be on your phone. Hand them $5 and walk in.
2: It'll be on your phone. It'll be on your email or in your wallet.
1: I wonder if they'd let you pay to walk in then if you got cash.
2: You know, Sid, we're going to a cashless society. You know.
1: Okay, I see that.
2: Yeah. So yeah,
1: I see that.
2: What's that? Yeah, right.
1: Well, I went to see. This is something like that, and some people may not go with what I'm about to say, but we went to see Alabama here the other night at the Austin Peay.
2: Oh, really?
1: Yeah.
2: Oh, cool.
1: Yeah, and we sat down, and my wife said, hey, how about going and get us a couple of bottles of water? I said, okay. So I go and get a couple of bottles of water. I'm sitting there trying to figure it out. They're just throwing water to people and carrying on. And I said, well, where's the line at? Well, I didn't really see a line. Then I see these little pods over there, and you have to scan it on your phone. And they give you a little ticket, then you hand them the ticket, then they give you the water. Well, I'm not very good at all that, really. Mm-hmm. I said, well, okay, I got to get some water. So I fooled around there, and took me a few minutes to figure out how to do it. And then when I finally did, I kept waiting and waiting and waiting, and nothing happened. And the woman behind the counter said, where's your ticket? I said, I don't have a ticket. She said, well, didn't you do that? I said, I did. I said, I got a number because I saw it pop up, but I never did get a ticket. And she said, my number was 199. She fooled around and said, well, oh, it's out of paper. Said, you'll have to wait and let me go back to the bank and get it. I said, ma'am, I've been waiting here for 15 minutes. Oh, I see the water, and here's some money. Can't you just let me hand you the money and you there give you me the water?
2: Right.
1: Said, no, I can't do it that way. I said,
2: can't do it that
1: so
2: way.
1: So I can't get two bottles of water when I got money in my
2: wallet.
1: So I had to wait another 5 or 10 minutes for them to go get everything. And sometimes, I'm just saying, it ends up being harder.
2: Yeah.
1: Then it is easier.
2: It will be.
1: It ends up being harder.
2: Yeah, I tell you.
1: And if somebody is, then I don't know the plan. I'm sure the school's got it all figured out. And
2: I hope
1: they do. But I don't. Are we going to come through the gate? Somebody going to check tickets or check your phone?
2: I would suppose. I hope.
1: Well, if a grandmama decides to come to the game, walks in, and is she going to be able to come in? But with some money.
2: Yeah.
1: You're saying no.
2: Mm-hmm. I don't think so.
1: Okay.
2: That's the way I understand it.
1: Maybe they know better than me. I don't know.
2: Unless somebody can explain that. I don't know. I mean,
1: I'm an old fogey, I guess.
2: I think
1: Jack.
2: You're
3: going to. You know, I'm just getting concert tickets, you know, going to the places we had to go to at midnight when the tickets went on sale
1: to get
3: a paper ticket.
2: Yeah.
1: We went to see somebody, I think Diamond Rio or somebody, a couple years ago, and that's the way they done the tickets. They still done it the old-fashioned way. They mailed you the ticket. Somebody said, I can't believe that. I said, well, that's what they did.
2: I tell you, back in the 70s, you used to have to drive to Roberts Stadium a week or two before the concert that was coming up and buy you tickets then. Go drive to the parking lot and go up to the box office and buy your ticket, and then 2 weeks later to go to the concert.
3: Yeah, in Indiana, there's a chain of record store called Karma Records.
2: Yeah.
3: And we'd be there at midnight when the tickets went on sale. There'd be a line.
1: Waxworks.
2: Waxworks would have been on
1: Waxworks
2: from time to time. Yeah. Sometimes you had to go all the way to Roberts Stadium. But
1: I love going to Waxworks one day because my daddy took me to see Jerry Clower.
2: Woo!
1: It Waxworks, buddy.
2: About that.
1: And he looked up and he said, shoot that thing.
2: Shoot that thing.
1: Knock him out, John. I love to go see Jerry Clower, man.
2: Boy, I tell you what, he is so funny, man.
1: You know who Jerry Clower is, go to YouTube and punch him in, listen to some of his stories.
2: That's right.
1: And you can play it to the whole family. I promise you that.
2: That's it. Yeah, it's nothing dirty about it. No. I'll tell you that. He's one of the all-time greats, man. Sid, son, I tell you what, it's been great talking to you.
1: Absolutely.
2: This morning. Fantastic. Hey, before we go, Jack, I guess we got all the time we want, ain't we?
3: Basically.
2: Let's get some MLB scores here. I got a couple of...
3: Real quick, Mark.
2: Here's Jeff. Jeff, go ahead.
3: I just want to remind everybody that the Central Region Little League Softball Champions, they'll be playing Sunday at 1 o'clock, and they're playing the West Region champion, which is Live Oak Little League in California.
2: Hey.
3: And that'll be on ESPN2 at 1 o'clock on Sunday.
2: ESPN2 at 1 o'clock on Sunday.
3: Yep. Miss Hunter Sparks, who we had in here.
2: All right. Boy, I tell you what, I hope that Davis County team wins. I tell you what, I hope Hunter does well. So, you know Hunter?
0: Yes. You do? Before she moved schools, she was in the same grade as me. Well, mm-hmm. she is. But she was like kind of in our friend group. So
2: okay.
0: I know her.
2: All right. Good deal. Yeah, she was
3: well,
2: on.
3: She's going
2: she
3: to the Little League World Series.
2: Yeah.
3: In softball.
2: Little League awesome. World Series. How about that? Jeff says, what are the main reasons why elderly people who do like sports and basketball in particular just won't come when you make it more difficult? Yeah, you're just making it more difficult to them, you know. And there's a lot of older people that don't do the phone stuff, don't do the online stuff.
1: Right.
2: You're gonna shut them out. And Jeff also says, he says, why that Dunmore guy won't go watch a Bremen boy?
1: He probably wasn't kin to him.
2: He probably was.
1: I don't know.
2: And I tell you what, right now, I don't care where they're from. You know, when they put that Mustang uniform on, buddy, they're Muhlenberg Countyans. I don't care if they're from Bremen or Dunmore or Gus or
1: Gus
2: DePoy. You know, don't matter.
3: Enos.
2: Yeah, Enos.
1: Fairview.
2: Millport. Midland. Yes, sir.
1: Jackson Town Road.
2: Nonel. Frogtown. Yeah, I'm telling you, funny. All right, let's get some scores from last night in the bigs. And let's see, here we go. Coming right up. All right. It was a handful of games last night, maybe a little bit more. Not a full slate because, you know, Thursday is some teams' days off.
1: Well, I bet you so, Ross Jones knows one score.
2: I guarantee he does. I guarantee it. Hey, speaking of Ross, he's going up this weekend. Yeah, Yankees are staying in town. They're gonna travel up to the north side, take on the Cubbies, and Ross is gonna be there for that.
1: That'd be fun.
2: How about that, man?
1: Yeah, it'd be fun.
2: His buddy Neil Browning, I think he said he's a Cub fan. No, I'm sorry, he's a Dodger fan. He's a Dodger fan. But he has never been to Wrigley Field.
1: Oh, that's a great trip.
2: So this is going to be his first time at Wrigley. It's going to be fun.
1: Yeah, it's a great park to go to.
2: It is that.
1: Very historic.
2: It is that. Okay, here's the scores from last night. The Tampa Bay Rays over the Rangers, 3-2. It was the Twins. I'm telling you, I've never seen nothing like this in my life. Sid, Royals up 3-0. Bottom of the ninth. Bases loaded. Two outs. Guy hits a home run. Twins win. How about that?
1: Man.
2: How about that?
1: What a memory.
2: Crazy.
3: It was pine tar.
2: Twins win at 4-3. Pine tar.
3: There was pine tar on the bat.
2: Yeah. Now here's another one. White Sox 2 and the Yankees 1. This one went 11. Game before went 12. Sox won them both. They won it last night yesterday on a walk-off walk, bases-loaded walk. And so the Sox split a four-game series with the Yankees, so they're hanging in there. The Twins are coming hard, though, man, I tell you what. They're three games out. And the Tigers are about to trade their best pitcher off. And they're only six games out.
1: Yeah, it's up in the air where he's going, yeah.
2: I don't understand that. I thought he was going to Milwaukee. I thought I saw it yesterday.
1: He's close, yeah.
2: Yeah, I tell you what. And the Dodgers have stepped in, too, because they got more money than you know, crazy. Crazy how much money they got. Mm. Anyway, the Cubs double up the Cardinals 4-2. Cubs took 3 out of 4 from the Cards in St. Louis. And it was the Reds over the Pirates 3-2. Mets double up the Fish 4-2. Braves 5 and the Nationals 4. And the Giants beat the Padres 4-1. Red Sox 5 and the A's 4. How about that one? Did you see any of that?
1: Yeah, I did. They're playing in the minor league stadium there in Sacramento.
2: Yeah. They have some good crowds, of course, you know.
1: About 10,000.
2: About 10,000, yeah.
1: Yeah.
2: So, you know, I guess that's pretty good for the park they're in. At least they're filling it up. Dodgers 6 and the Mariners 2. And now let's get you some standings. And each league. In the American League East, it's the Rays, 64-44. They're red hot, man, and the White Sox are going down there this weekend. Rays are 8-2 in their last 10. And Yankees, 3.5 off the pace. The Red Sox are 7 games out, and they're still hot, 7-3 in their last 10. Orioles 53 and 56 are 11.5 off the pace, and the Jays bringing up the rear at 50 and 59, 14.5 games behind the Rays. In the American League Central, it's the White Sox 57 and 51.
1: You know, the two Sox teams has identical, the same records. And I would have give you a month or two ago, I'd said no possible way.
2: It didn't look like the Red Sox were going anywhere except home. But man, they made some changes, brought some kids up that really want to play, and they just breathed new life into them.
1: As for now,
2: well, I tell you what,
1: it could change.
2: It could change at the drop of a hat. But man, they're playing well right now. You got to be pretty pleased anyway. Guardians 2 games behind the White Sox. Twins are 3 games behind the Sox, and the Tigers 6.5, and the Royals 12 games behind the Sox. In the West, it is the Rangers 55 and 54, and there's two teams that are either at or above 500 in the West. Rangers 55 and 54, Astros at 55 and 55, and Astros are a half game behind the Rangers. Mariners are 2 games behind the Rangers. Athletics are 10, and the Halos bringing up the rear at 13 games behind the Rangers. In the National League, it's the Braves in the East, 64 and 45, 6-4 in their last 10. Got a 7-game lead on the Phillies. 9.5 game.
1: Phillies are just been cold.
2: 2-8 in their last 10. See it.
1: Donnie Baseball's not liking that.
2: Oh, he's not. I mean, they were flying high there for a while when he first got there in the first, several weeks. But now they've kind of hit the wall. And the Fighting Fish are 9.5 games behind the Braves. Also, the Nationals got the same record, 55 and 55. And the Mets bringing up the rear at 17.5 games behind the Braves. In the National League Central, it's the Brewers, 67 and 41. Got a 5.5 game lead on the Cubs, 13 on the Pirates, 13.5 on the Cardinals, and a 16 game lead on the Reds. In the West, it is the Dodgers, 69 and 40. Got the best record in all of baseball, 6-4.
1: Surprise, right?
2: Yeah, surprise. got a
1: 12. Dean Rowe likes that.
2: He does. He does.
1: Cletus Nolsinger likes that.
2: Yes, sir. Our buddy B.J. Cotton, he's a big Dodger fan.
1: Okay.
2: Yeah. Anyway, they're 69 and 40. Got a 12-game lead on the Snakes, 14 on the Pods, 22 on the Giants, and a 27-game lead on the Colorado Rockies. All right. Now then, I'll get you a little bit of on this day in baseball. Got that coming right up here. All right. Here we go. Today is July 31st, all day long. And let's see, 1912 on this very day. We're going to go way back. Ty Cobb goes 1-for-4 in Detroit's 4-1 victory over Washington at Navin Field. That's in Detroit. The Tiger outfielder's single is his 68th hit in 137 at-bats. That's a 535 average, Sid. And this is in July. At the end of July, he's hitting 535.
1: Wow.
2: That's the most ever collected in a single month by a major leaguer. 68 hits in 1 month.
1: Wow.
2: Ain't that crazy? Woo, son. When you're talking about great players, Ty Cobb has to be at least a second name mentioned. Yeah. He's got to be. If not the first, he's a second at least. But, because the Babe, he just speaks for himself.
1: Babe Ruth.
2: Yeah, for sure. 1930, the Yankees edge the Red Sox 14-13 thanks to Lou Gehrig's offensive output. The Iron Horse collects 8 RBIs with a grand slam and 2 doubles.
1: Where was Willie Pep that night? Just say.
2: Wally Pitt.
1: Wally Pitt, yeah. No. Where was he at that night?
2: I don't know. I think he was long gone.
1: maybe at the movie house or something.
2: I think he was eating some popcorn. Yeah.
1: Maybe getting him a day off.
2: Probably so. Oh, man, tell you what.
1: Don't ever let anybody have you spots, what you can learn from that, right?
2: That's a
1: for
2: truth.
1: A day off.
2: That's a truth, man. I tell you what, don't get a headache. No. That's what he had, a headache. I got a headache, man. Well,
1: I said his name wrong, didn't I? I was close.
2: Yeah,
1: I said
2: Pip. Ollie. Yeah, he's a pipper, I tell you that. Let's go on up a little bit. 1954 at Ebbets Field, that's in Brooklyn, using a borrowed bat, Joel Adcock hits four home runs in one game and a double, which misses by inches of being his fifth round tripper. Just barely missed his fifth home run in one game. In the Braves' 15-7 victory over the Dodgers, Milwaukee first baseman's 18 total bases collected on seven pitches set a major league record, surpassing the mark established in 1950 by Brooklyn's Gil Hodges. I got to tell you this story. This is a little bit. This is about Yogi Berra, because you know Yogi is always fun.
1: Oh yeah.
2: Whitey Thord was on the mound one time, and Whitey, the first pitch he threw of the game, first pitch, was a home run. Second pitch was a double. The third pitch, he hit the batter. No, wait a minute. I'm sorry. I got that wrong. First pitch was a single. Second pitch was a single. Third pitch was he hit the batter. Okay, bases loaded. The third pitch hit it out of the park for a grand slam. Here comes Casey Stengel waddling out there to talk to Whitey. And he talked to him for a second. And he turned to Yogi and said, what's he got? What's his stuff look like? And Yogi said, I hadn't caught one yet.
1: Oh, no, huh?
2: He ain't got one to me yet.
1: Oh, that's funny.
2: Funny. All right, let's see. 1959 on this day, Earl Wilson, the first black pitcher to play for the Red Sox, hurls 3 2/3 innings, walking 9. Holy cow. Leaves the game with a 4-0 lead and the team's eventual 6-5 victory over Detroit at Briggs Stadium. The Louisiana native will post a 56-58 record with a 4.10 ERA, primarily as a starter over 7 seasons with Boston. They traded him to the Tigers and they won a world championship in 68. He was their number 3 starter behind McLean and Lolich. But Earl Wilson, he wound up being a good pitcher. Let's see. Let's get a couple more. 1971, Orioles right-hander Pat Dobson wins his 8th decision of the month, blanking the Royals 4-0. The shutout is his 12th consecutive victory for the DePew New York native since June 16th. That 71 Orioles team, Sid, do you think that might have been the best pitching staff ever?
1: Loaded. They had like how many 20-game winners?
2: Four 20-game winners. You got Dave McNally, Mike Cuellar, Pat Dobson.
1: Palmer.
2: And Jim Palmer. Yeah, all won 20 games. 1972, Chicago slugger Dick Allen becomes the 7th major leaguer. It's in the first since 1939 to hit 2 inside the park homers in one game. The round trippers paced the White Sox over the Twins at Metropolitan Stadium 8-1. All right, let's see if we've got one more here, maybe. Then we'll get going. Now we've kind of went over time, but let's see. 2003. Let's go with 2003. John Smoltz becomes the fastest pitcher to record 40 saves, breaking a record he set a week later during that season. The Braves closer throws a scoreless 9th in the team's 7-4 victory over the Astros to establish the new mark.
1: Pretty good pitcher. Right. More than pretty good. Hall of Famer good.
2: Wasn't he, though?
1: And then also good announcer.
2: Yeah, he's a good announcer. Yeah, he's very, very knowledgeable, man. He knows his stuff, that's for sure. You know, some baseball players you can't hardly stand to listen to when they're doing the commentary. But Smoltz is pretty good. Does a good job. Man, thank y'all for being here this morning.
1: Thank Sidney you, Joel. Sidney. Joel Eubanks.
2: Yeah, you thank did a great you. Job. Outstanding. Hope your swim season goes well. Just keep swimming.
3: Keep swimming.
2: Keep going.
1: Evidently, keep not breathing, right?
2: Keep doing what you're doing. As a old coach one time said, you know, his team had a big lead, and all of a sudden they didn't. And when the second quarter came around, they just kind of forgot what they was doing. And after about a 10-0 run, he called timeout and said, "Hey, let's go back to doing what we were doing to start the game. How about that?" Yeah. So yeah, just keep doing what you've been doing, Sydney. All right, it was a joy to have you here. I tell you that. Fantastic.
3: Thanks for coming in.
2: Sid, man, thanks for being alongside.
1: Have a fantastic day.
2: Hope everybody has a great day out there. Don't always remember to give the good Lord above all the thanks that he deserves for all he does for you. Be kind to one another out there. This is the old left-hander, rounding third, heading for home, and we'll see you Monday.
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5: Sunshine giving way to clouds on this Friday with a few showers and thundershowers bubbling up later on this afternoon. The temperature bubbling up into the mid and upper 80s. These showers and storms increasing, though, later on tonight and especially overnight. Pretty good rainmaker. And even though they taper off early Saturday morning, we got more showers and storms firing up Saturday afternoon. And a lot of clouds tomorrow. High a little cooler, though, in the low 80s. Plenty more clouds on Sunday and a few more showers in play as well. Hope you enjoy the first weekend of August. For your weather authority, I'm meteorologist Ron Rhodes.
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0: Cause I gotta have faith. 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
6: Sunshine giving way to clouds on this Friday with a few showers and thundershowers bubbling up later on this afternoon. The temperature bubbling up into the mid and upper 80s. These showers and storms increasing, though, later on tonight and especially overnight. Pretty good rainmaker. And even though they taper off early Saturday morning, we got more showers and storms firing up Saturday afternoon. And a lot of clouds tomorrow. High a little cooler, though, in the low 80s. Plenty more clouds on Sunday and a few more showers in play as well. Hope you enjoy the first weekend of August. For your weather authority, I'm meteorologist Ron Rhodes.
7: We have some special guest here in the studio. We've got Poppy the pretty boy cat.
8: Hello.
7: From Fluff's Sake.
8: Good morning.
7: Good morning.
8: How are you this morning?
7: Living the dream.
8: Hey, aren't we all?
7: Yeah.
8: We all? So we've got Poppy in here today. He is roughly about 8 months old. He was dumped with his collar still on him at a gas station. He was very emaciated. He now has put on about 2 pounds. He is a long-haired beauty with ear tufts that everybody is jealous of. And he is looking for his forever home. So he loves just about everybody. He enjoys other cats. He enjoys hanging out with the kids. Doesn't care about birds, anything like that. So he is an all-around great family man.
7: How is he with the family puppy?
8: So with dogs, he will love on them and play with them, but he will also correct a dog. So we do ask that he has a meet and greet with the established pupper in the house so that way we can see if those personalities are going to get along good.
7: Yeah, that's always important.
8: Yes, it is very, very important to make sure everybody gets along kosher. So he's just kind of hanging out with us today. He is one of the reasons why we push for TNR, spaying and neutering everybody as much as possible. We actually have a meeting in Hanson at the local coffee shop, downtown Hanson, on the 8th of August at 12 o'clock for the community to come in and basically for us to hear their complaints, their issues, how we can help them establish a TNR program for their community. So if you're in that area and you're listening, we'd love to see you and meet you.
7: Well, I can just tell Poppy's just a beautiful little boy. I mean, I was petting him a little bit ago. He's very loving.
8: He is very, very loving. He does give love bites, so we do try to tell people, you know, he gives love bites. It's not him being ugly. He's just like, hey, I love you, friend. Some people don't like that, so if that's something that they're not okay with, then they probably need to, you know, hit us up for somebody else. But he will give some love bites from time to time.
7: Yeah, people just need to learn the personalities of how cats are.
8: Exactly.
7: I mean, you know, I feed a ton of of cats.
8: Yes, and you have a rather large colony, like most of us do.
7: Yeah, and you know we do our best, and you know you and I have talked about it, mm-hmm. and you know we have the same issues.
8: Yes,
7: and they are widespread issues.
8: Mm-hmm. They are, and a lot of people, they see the fluffy and the cuddly, and they assume that all cats act the same, and they very much have personalities just like we do.
7: Oh yeah,
8: You know you can have the overly friendly, you can have the one who's like, just put the food in my bowl and walk away. You can have the one who's like, I just want to hide. I never want to see you, and you don't want to see me. And we have to learn how to respect that.
7: Mm-hmm.
8: You can't just put everybody in a box and assume they're all going to be okay.
7: And you have to get used to, you know, like the outdoor cats in the colony mm-hmm. that we feed. I don't know who's eating corn on the cob. But I've been getting a lot of corn on the cobs.
8: That's
7: on the front porch, you know, them trying to feed me, and it's like, trust me, I'm good.
8: I'm good. I don't need your corn cob.
7: I'm good. Thanks for the corn cob. You know, we don't need the corn cob, but you know, thank you for thinking of me.
8: Yes,
7: and being appreciative.
8: That happens to us a lot. Lizards, things like that. It's like, thanks, friend, but you know, let's be nice to our outdoor lizard friends, guys.
7: You know, we used to get squirrels and lizards and stuff like that, but you know, oddly enough, there's really nothing around our house anymore.
8: I would say not. Having a colony y'all size, they probably keep everything pretty well taken care of for the most part.
7: Because a lot of times the older ones venture to the woods that's across the street from the house.
8: Mm-hmm.
7: And it's nature, it's hunting.
8: Yes.
7: I'm not going to tell them, don't do your instinct.
8: Exactly.
7: Even though you've got plenty of food up here.
8: Yes. Well, and that's what I jokingly tell people. Cats put me in the mind of serial killers of nature, because if it moves, it's fair game.
7: Yeah.
8: It's not that they're hungry. It's not that anything's going on. They're just like, hey, I'm going to figure out what that is and play with you. And unfortunately, their playing is not always
7: nice. Yeah, those murder mittens come out from time to time,
8: yes.
7: And they don't realize it.
8: Oh, yes. The murder mittens definitely come out. We have some that make epic murder muffins is what my daughter calls them. She said, you're not even making biscuits. You make murder muffins. They hurt.
7: Yeah, well, you know, I'll grab like a thick blanket, put down whenever the cats are, you know, with me, the inside cats, and they're like going to town, and it's like, move the blanket a little bit more because that claw is coming through.
8: It's attaching. You can hear the fabric pulling every time that they make their biscuits and things. So yeah, it's very important when you're looking to adopt a new friend, whether it be a cat, a dog, a bird, whoever you're welcoming into your family, make sure that one, you research the animal itself, and then two, you get to know the personalities of the individual that you're looking at, because they do change.
7: Yeah, I mean, you know, cats are relatively easy to take care of as a pet, but they're not for everybody as a pet.
8: Right.
7: And you have to remember, cats might be cute little kittens. I showed you the little fur ball that just came up, and you know, we call him Spicy because when I pick him up, he's doing the and that's it. You know,
8: trying to intimidate you.
7: Yeah, but he's fine and dandy. But, you know, those little cute kittens, they grow up.
8: Yes, they do.
7: And
8: the
7: that's...
8: kittens, the puppies, they all grow up. And when you welcome them into your family, you're making a lifetime commitment. You're making a commitment, you know, for better, for worse, health, death, you're making a commitment. And we have to be prepared to stick that out with them, because so many times we get people, and this isn't shaming anybody, but we get people who, hey, I've got a 10-year-old, I've got a 13-year-old, I've got a 15-year-old. I wasn't prepared to make the end-of-life choices and decisions. And now you're turning them over to a stranger, whether it be our rescue or a shelter. You're turning them over to a stranger where they're going to spend the rest of their days.
7: Yeah.
8: And so I'm a huge advocate. Our rescue is a huge advocate for making that commitment and following it through. From kittenhood all the way through to the silver whiskers.
7: Yeah, it's one thing when an elderly person has a pet and that elderly person passes.
8: Right.
7: And, you know, then the family's stuck with a pet they didn't want or anything else. Well,
8: that is completely different.
7: I've got no issues with that.
8: Yes.
7: You know, surrender it if you're not wanting to take care of your parents'
8: And it might be
7: puppy.
8: Too much, you know. Lifestyles might not work. They might have a dog that's 15 years old that's never seen a cat, you know. So in those situations, we are all for helping. We are there for it. We just wish more people would understand that the kitten becomes a teenager who becomes, you know, an arthritic elderly cat. And we still have to love them even when they're arthritic.
7: Mm-hmm.
8: That is our job. That's kind of like us as a rescue.
7: It requires medication from time to time.
8: Medication. It requires a heating pad, a heating blanket.
7: Mm-hmm.
8: All through the good days, the bad days, maybe ramps or steps, or you just have to accommodate.
7: Yeah, you got to be prepared that, you know, they may be jumping on the counter now, but
8: they might not tomorrow.
7: Yeah.
8: You know, or 10 years from now or 13 years from now. You know, that's the one thing. My daughter, she's 15, and she says that all the time. She's like, I wish that our pets lived as long as we do, because she said it's really hard to know that you're only going to get, you know, 10 to 15 years, maybe 20 years, and you're going to live to be 80, 90, or 100.
7: Right.
8: You know, so that's, we talk about that a lot, because we do hospice, we call it hospice, feline hospice care. And so having our daughter, we try to keep her well-rounded and understanding that everybody loves life and everybody talks about life, but people don't understand or think, you know, death happens too. And we have to help these guys through all stages.
7: Oh, yeah, definitely.
8: But, yeah. He said, just rub my head.
7: Yeah, he's just he's just rubbing all over me. He's affectionate.
8: And, he is very affectionate.
7: We've got Poppy's information on our Facebook page, I believe. I think Casey's already got it on there. If not, it'll be on there shortly.
8: Mm-hmm.
7: And, of course, Fluffsake Rescue, they have you have a Facebook page also.
8: Yes, we have a Facebook, and then you could text us, call us at any time. We do have an Evansville number that kind of throws people off, but we are located in Central City, so we are right here in the heart of Muhlenberg County. Our phone number is 812-319-3912, and we are looking forward to finding Poppy and all of our other rescues. They're happily forever afters.
7: Well, Poppy, like I said, Poppy's just a beautiful little boy.
8: He is gorgeous. Those ear tufts are to die for.
7: And he is just loving as can be. Now, Poppy kind of reminds me of a skunk.
8: A little bit. He's got that white stripe down his back.
7: Yeah, but it stops at the tail. Yes. So the tail's all one solid color.
8: Yes. And then he's got his toe beans. His toe beans have little accent digits.
7: Yeah, almost like he's getting tattoos.
8: Yes. Yes, he's working on his sleeves.
7: That's he's working on his sleeve, his tattoo sleeve. his kitty tattoo sleeve.
8: Yes. But thank you guys for having us here. We do appreciate it.
7: Oh, yeah, always, always. You know, Poppy is, I've been petting on him. He's rubbing on everything and everybody in here. So if you're looking for an affectionate companion, Poppy appears to be healthy, happy, and wanting to be loved.
8: Yes, he is ready to go today. So if you are looking to add a fur member to your family and Poppy sounds like somebody that would match your household and your fur babies, then give us a holler.
7: Sounds good. Well, we appreciate you guys coming in, and you guys will be coming in next Friday right?
8: We'll be here next Friday.
7: All right, and Poppy is available for adoption. He's been neutered.
8: Yes, he is neutered. He is vaccinated. He is microchipped. He is ready to roll out today if somebody wants to welcome him into their home.
7: And what fee is it you charge?
8: So right now, until August 1st, we are honoring the adoption fee of $25 that we had at our adoption event that we had in Owensboro last weekend. So all of our adoptions are $25 until tomorrow. And then for adults, we range between $40 and $65 for adults. And kittens range between $65 and $80, depending on how much work they have to have when they come in, as far as medical and
7: right. All
8: of those things. Because, you know, we are a home-based rescue, so everything.
7: And you got those eye infections that run rampant through them.
8: Yes.
7: I know.
8: Exactly.
7: I've got to make a phone call here in a little bit so I can pick up some more eye drops and another thing of amoxicillin and another dewormer. It's time for me to deworm again since we got so many
8: we understand. New ones. we're always worming somebody, feeding somebody, medicating somebody. But, yeah, it's a never-ending cycle. But we love doing it because if we didn't do it, who would?
7: That's right.
8: That's kind of what we tell ourselves.
7: That's right. You just got to love animals, and it shows. And animals typically know. I mean, Poppy knew them. I liked animals.
8: Yes.
7: You know, he came right over to me and was loving all over me.
8: Oh, yeah. Yeah. I say it all the time, you know, how an animal reacts in an environment tells me all I need to know about that environment.
7: Yeah.
8: Most of the time.
7: Yeah, you know, like I was talking about Spicy a little bit ago, he gave me that little tsk, but,
8: yep.
7: You know, that was it. And then, you know, I just hold him, look at him, like, okay, yeah, you win. Where's the food?
8: Yeah. Yes. Well, like, we do wildlife rehab also. Not Fluffsakes, but Wildside is our wildlife rehab. And when we go out and we have injured wildlife, people tell us all the time, they're like, they were just hissing and growling and trying to bite us and trying to do these things, and why are they not doing it with you? And I'm like, we're not a threat.
7: They know we're trying to help.
8: Yes, they know we're trying to help. Now, don't get me wrong. The bite gloves take some hits sometimes.

0: rescue residents who are actively looking for their forever homes.
1: All right. Well, everybody, don't forget, if you're looking for a pet, remember, it's a forever pet.
0: Yes, it is a forever pet, not a temporary pet or a part-time pet. It is a forever commitment.
1: Yeah. So make sure you get a hold of Fluff Seg. And like I said, the information for Poppy particularly is going to be on the Facebook page. If it's not already on there, Casey was working on that. And, you know, guys, thanks for coming in. Thanks for bringing Poppy. He's a beautiful boy.
0: Thank you. Thanks for having us.
1: Yeah, we'll see you guys again next Friday.
0: See you next Friday.

Sunshine giving way to clouds on this Friday with a few showers and thundershowers bubbling up later on this afternoon. The temperature bubbling up into the mid and upper 80s. These showers and storms increasing, though, later on tonight and especially overnight. Pretty good rainmaker. And even though they taper off early Saturday morning, we got more showers and storms firing up Saturday afternoon. And a lot of clouds tomorrow. High a little cooler, though, in the low 80s. Plenty more clouds on Sunday and a few more showers in play as well. Hope you enjoy the first weekend of August. For your Weather Authority, I'm meteorologist Ron Rhodes.

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good morning. I'm Scott Evans. We did it. We've made it to Friday. The weekend is almost here. Today is National Avocado Day. It's also a National Cotton Candy Day. Do not mix those two together. It is Jump for Jelly Beans Day, Mutt Day, Raspberry Cake Day, which I think a lot of the cakes are now called Chantilly Cakes that have raspberry in it. Those are so good. And National Talk in an Elevator Day. Please, please, don't do that. Here's REM on Star.

0: Star 107.3. I'm Scott Evans. Have you ever been to an Aldi before or an Aldi? Is it Aldi or Aldi? I always mispronounce it. Anyway, the cheap grocery store put an item out a few months ago that people kind of made fun of on the internet. They tried to sell a $5 box of ice. It basically had four frozen ice cubes, pretty large though, about 2 inches in width, but you only got four for $5, and they did not sell at all. This past week they slashed the price down to $3.50, but a lot of places are even trying to sell them for $2.50, which, you know, it's ice, so you can get like a full bag for that much.
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All the hit star 107.3. It is going to be very nice today. Mostly sunny, high of 88. Tonight after midnight, maybe even like early morning, showers and thunderstorms will roll in. Low of 71. Tomorrow, showers and thunderstorms are likely. Otherwise, it could be partly sunny, so it may not be a complete washout. High of 85. Here's Mr. President Coco Jambu on Star 107.3.

0: The Hint Star 107.3. Tomorrow is the big day at the Central City Convention Center. It is Pokemon Trade Night. I'm sorry, Kids Pokemon Trade Night. That means the adults got to sit it out. They can, you know, just be there with their kids, but they cannot do anything as far as trading or even influencing their kids. It is for ages 14 and under only. There'll be pizza and drinks there, Pokemon giveaways. It is going to be an absolute blast. You can find out more details and, you know, let them know you're coming on our Facebook page, All the Hits Star 107.3.
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23. I'm Scott Evans. Take a look at celebrity birthdays today. Ryan from The Office, BJ Novak, is 47. Zach Brown from the Zach Brown Band is 48. Dean Cain is 60 today. J.K. Rowling is 61. Wesley Snipes is 64. And Mark Cuban?

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1: All the hits star 107.3. I'm Scott Evans, and this week in the theaters, it's all about one music for the or one movie for the most part. That is Spider-Man Brand New Day. Tom Holland's going to be returning as Spider-Man, but a more mature Peter Parker this time around. Zendaya is also in it. She's like been in everything this year, both good and bad. So should be a fun movie. Expected to do a lot of money in the box office this weekend.
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1: All the hits, Star 107.3. I'm Scott Evans. It is going to be sunny today, high of 88. Tonight, not bad in the evening. Showers and thunderstorms roll in after midnight, maybe even early morning when they'll start around 3 a.m. Low is 71. Tomorrow, showers and thunderstorms are likely, especially in the morning and early afternoon. High of 85. Here's the Backstreet Boys. I'll Never Break Your Heart.
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0: All the hints star 107.3. I'm Scott Evans. It is time for today's Scott Slot. You know, a strong relationship is not built by avoiding every hard conversation. It's built when both people care about more about understanding each other than actually winning the arguments. How true is that?
1: Let's go, girls.

0: Ophelia. So I was listening to John and Heidi yesterday afternoon with my kids in the car, and a song came on that I absolutely loved as a teenager. It's All the Hits, Star 107.3. A little bit of a comedy song. Will Smith back then is DJ Jazzy Jeff and the Fresh Prince. Parents don't just understand. And as I was listening to the lyrics, now my kids are 8, so they're not doing all the crazy stuff that Will did in the video. But I did realize something. I'm now the parents.
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I'm Scott Evans. Today, mostly sunny, high of 88. Tonight, mostly cloudy. Then, after 3 a.m., showers and thunderstorms could roll in. Low is 71. Tomorrow, showers and thunderstorms likely, especially in the morning and early afternoon. High of 85. Here's TLC. 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

0: is the day. 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Ages 14 and under, pizza and drinks will be provided. There'll be Pokemon giveaways. It is going to be a great time. And remember, it is for the kids. So the adults, you know, you can just hang out and let the kids have all the fun, which is what it should be all about. It is Pokemon Trade Night for Kids tomorrow at the Central City Convention Center.
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All the hits, Star 107.3. I'm Scott Evans. This is kind of embarrassing. A U.S. government map of Africa had every country mislabeled. And this is from our government. And it was shown during a State Department presentation at a global conference in Brazil earlier this week. The State Department did apologize and said that someone evidently used AI to create it and didn't look to make sure it was right.

0: Star 107.3. I'm Scott Evans. You know, August is coming up. That means school time is back. That means kids' activities are back. And how much are you spending driving your kids around? According to a latest survey, parents will lose around 6,858 minutes a year driving their kids around. And you know, that's probably true. I mean, especially for things that you're just going because they enjoy it, which, you know, that's what parenting is all about as well. They said over a full school year, it's basically 15 8-hour work days all spent behind the wheel, worrying about that they left something at home. You know, it could be anything when you have your kids. So, you know, kids, if you're listening, don't take for granted that your parents make themselves available to basically be your Uber driver.
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1: 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Do the work.
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7.3, I'm Scott Evans. Sunny today. It's going to be pretty nice. High of 88. Showers and thunderstorms will roll in overnight. Low of 71. And tomorrow, showers and thunderstorms are likely. High of 85. Here's Dishwalla and County Blue Call.

0: All the Hints, Star 107.3. I'm Scott Evans. There is a Clueless sequel series that is coming to Paramount Plus, and I'm excited about this because Alicia Silverstone will officially return as Cher Horowitz for the Clueless sequel series on Paramount Plus. It's going to take place 30 years after the movie, which, you know, kind of makes sense. There's no word on if any other cast members will return, like Paul Rudd, Stacey Dash, or Donald Faison. Brittany Murphy, of course, unfortunately, has passed away. But Alicia Silverstone is returning in Clueless on the sequel that's going to be on Paramount Plus. No word when that's going to start airing, though.
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I'm Scott Evans. 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Today's 2 o'clock dad joke. What did the shark say when he ate the clownfish? You know what? This tastes a little bit funny. It's Alana Miles, Black Velvet on Star 107.3.

But I understand why. See, it's burning me to hold on to this. I know this is something I gotta do, but that don't mean I want to. What I'm trying to say is that

0: Scott Evans, get the kids together tomorrow. It is Pokemon Trade Night for kids at the Central City Convention Center. That's going on from 4 until 6. It's only for ages 14 and under. Pizza and drinks will be there. Pokemon giveaways. It is going to be an absolute blast. Kids Pokemon Trade Night at the Central City Convention Center. That's going on tomorrow from 4 to 6. All the details. And you'll let them know you're going as well on our Facebook page. 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

7.3. I'm Scott Evans, and weather forecast today. Sunny and 88. It is going to be nice tonight. Not too bad. Low of 71. Storms and thunderstorms, showers and thunderstorms roll in after probably 2-3 a.m. in the morning right now is what it's looking like. Tomorrow, showers and thunderstorms are likely, especially in the morning and early afternoon. High tomorrow of 85. More showers and thunderstorms on Sunday. That will be a high of 81. Love this song from Karen White. It is Romantic on Star.

0: All the hints, Star 107.3. I'm Scott Evans. That does it for me. Have yourself a great weekend. Before I go, though, leaving you with some good news. And this is an amazing story. An 11-year-old leukemia patient at Cincinnati Children's Hospital is going viral because she hung a bunch of funny signs in her hospital window. They said like things like, "I need pizza and donuts," and "Leukemia picked the wrong cowgirl." Good for her. She also included her Venmo handle, too. Well, local businesses in Cincinnati got the word about the signs and hooked her up with a bunch of delicious food and treats, and it is absolutely awesome. So thanks to the 11-year-old leukemia patient making the best out of a bad situation for giving us our smile and good news for today. Have a great weekend.
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0: It's Friday. My beautiful bride here at my side. What are you doing over there?
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0: glasses?
1: I'm putting glasses on top of glasses. I usually have contacts on, and then I don't need readers at all. But now I have my glasses, and my prescription is outdated, and I need the readers. So
0: can I get a photo of you? It's amazing.
1: It's really something.
0: I'm gonna snap a photo of it. All right, it's, I have a guest. Perfect timing. Paranormal investigator. Amy Bruni is my guest today. Gonna be chatting with her about the paranormal. I'm gonna have to ask her about people wearing glasses over glasses. I don't know if that comes up a lot. No, she's got a new show. We're gonna chat about that coming your way here in a bit. Thank you for listening to the John and Heidi Show on a Friday.

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0: 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What do you have for me, Heidi?
1: Today is raspberry cake day.
0: Oh, yummy.
1: And I found a cocktail called a raspberry kamikaze.
0: Oh.
1: It's got vodka, triple sec, raspberry liqueur, and a raspberry garnish.
0: Well, that
1: sounds very
0: good.
1: Sweet.
0: I think you pronounced all of that correctly. So. She's disagreeing. I have a gentleman that says she's saying some words wrong, and she's doubling down.
1: Oh, I probably say some wrong, but okay. I didn't say that one wrong. Okay, I knew I didn't say that one wrong.
0: All right. Well, we're working on it. Doing my part to help. If nothing else, it's making things fun. So that is the drink is that raspberry cake thing. And I've got a link to that drink in the show notes for today at johnandheidishow.com.
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6: 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The Hot Rods have officially clinched first place in the South Atlantic League South Division for the first half of the season. 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
0: Now, big screen, little screen, Paramount and Activision's upcoming Call of Duty movie will be set in Modern Warfare universe. Director and co-writer Peter Berg announced the news during Fanatics Fest in New York City. It is going to hit theaters, the live-action adaptation, slated to hit theaters June 30th, 2028. So we're a couple years before that's coming out. Natalie Portman famously saw a twisted version of herself in mirrors as part of her Oscar-winning performance as a tortured ballerina in Black Swan. She may experience the same queasy sensation if Unheard writer Valerie Stivers is to be believed. She suggests in a July 17th column that Life of M, a thinly veiled portrait of Portman, is supposed to be released on August 25th. I don't know what any of that means. Apparently, she's saying she wrote about her and she says that she might be flattered. I don't know. Either way, what a weird story. HGTV's upcoming renovation is one for the 90s kids. Hosted by, are you ready for this?
2: I saw this. Julia White. Yes.
0: Did
2: and
0: I
2: all
0: do
2: sorts
0: that?
2: Of 90s.
0: Yeah. So I'm looking out here. Melissa Joan Hart.
2: Yep.
0: Keisha Knight Pulliam.
2: Yes, this looks
0: Matthew
2: like
0: Lawrence.
2: Fun.
0: Joey Lawrence.
2: I would watch this.

0: shame, ladies, do your thing. Just make sure you ahead of the game.
1: You know, Miss is still super duper, but Prince couldn't get me change my name. Papa, Hooter can't tell you slave again, no sign. Picture blacks.

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0: Heidi, did you know that a queen honeybee can lay up to 2,000 eggs in a single day during the busiest part of their season?
1: I did not.
0: That is more than her own body weight in eggs every 24 hours.
1: That is crazy.
0: That is very crazy.
1: She's a busy bee.
0: So, yeah, where do all these eggs come from? If she apparently creates them as fast as she can get rid of them. So, we don't know everything, but now we know this.
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7: The Road to a Championship runs through Bowling Green. The Hot Rods have officially clinched first place in the South Atlantic League South Division for the first half of the season. That means your Hot Rods are locked into the playoffs, and you can be too. 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The drive for five is on. 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
2: Time now for the scoop of the day. Would you be okay using self-checkout if it meant you got a discount? A lawyer in New York, Nikki Lucas, thinks shoppers deserve a break for doing the cashier's job themselves.
1: I think so, too, if you're doing all the work.
2: Yeah, her proposed bill would require grocery stores and retailers that sell food, like Target and Walmart, to give customers a 10% break if they're using a self-checkout. Supporters argue stores save money by reducing staffing, so some of those savings should go back to the shopper. The proposal is in early stages, has not been approved. Other states have introduced rules that limit self-checkout lanes or require more employees to supervise them. That's the thing that's weird to me. Can you imagine if your job was to just watch people check themselves out and then you have to explain how it works? Like, I would not want to do that job because I've seen people get very upset with those people.
1: Right.
2: And I'm like, dude, just calm down. A tiny drone could soon become an awesome weapon in the fight against mosquitoes. Yeah, Toronyol, T-O-R-N-Y-O-L, Toronyol, I don't know how you say it. It's a startup developing AI-powered micro drones that are designed to detect and shoot down mosquitoes in midair, cutting eradication costs by 100 times. The company demonstrated their first air-to-air kill using small drones to knock down a moth in a test area. The 40-gram drone uses microphones, ultrasonic sensors, and AI software to identify insects by their wing sounds. Researchers hope swarms of them could one day clear entire urban areas of mosquitoes without using any chemicals.
1: I personally don't like the idea of teaching robots to kill anything.
2: I think the same thing.
1: Let's just not do that.
2: Once these little robots get the taste for blood, I'm just thinking, maybe that's... Yeah. This is like the first step in, you know, something that becomes the Terminator.
1: I'm just saying.
2: I don't think we need that.

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1: Thank you for listening to the John and Heidi Show on a Friday. Excited to visit with paranormal investigator and star of Ghost Hunters and Travel Channel's Kindred Spirits, Amy Bruni. She's also the author of a book that came out not too long ago, Food to Die For. She's got a new book out now, Cuisine to Kill For. And Amy, I'm noticing a bit of a pattern here.
3: Yeah, you know, I guess I just turned my love for ghosts and food into something for everybody.
1: But the thing that's really neat about this, I was flipping through this. First of all, a very good looking book. It looks very appealing to the eye. And I've not tried any of the recipes yet because I just got it. But a lot of the stuff looks amazing.
3: Yeah, you know, I tell people with these books that, you know, 90% of the recipes are delicious and 10% are very historic. So you need to kind of figure out which is which. But most of them are, you know, even though these are recipes, some of them going back hundreds of years, they are delicious and they are ready for modern kitchens.
1: And there's 60 fully tested recipes with the true crime and paranormal histories of more than 30 haunted house locations in 11 countries. So when you're compiling something like this, how in the world do you put together a list like that?
3: Yeah, it's not easy. I'm pretty fortunate just because I've been, you know, researching the paranormal so long and traveling to all these places for so long that I was kind of able to go through my own like personal memories of locations and try to find recipes that tie in with them. And, you know, once Food to Die For was such a success and I was working on this book, Cuisine to Kill For, I started just kind of making note. Anytime I went on an investigation, I would start looking for some sort of food to tie in, knowing that I was going to be making yet another book. And so now I seek it out. But before, it was just kind of organic.
1: And the thing that's kind of fun about this is not your first cookbook, and it's not even your first book. You've got multiple books out. This is your second cookbook. How many books do you have total, Amy?
3: I have 3 out. So my first book was Life with the Afterlife, 13 Truths I Learned About Ghosts, and then Food to Die For, and now Cuisine to Kill For. And I just signed a contract for 2 more books. So I'm a very busy lady.
1: I love that. And that first book was a bestseller. So you are officially a best-selling author. How does that feel?
3: I mean, it feels awesome. It's, you know, ghosts are a big deal to me. I love the paranormal. I love history. I love researching. And so it's nice to kind of parlay that into fun, creative projects that people seem to really enjoy.
1: You know the biggest downfall of ghosts, though? They don't buy books. So it's got to be us living folks that buy these books, right?
3: Exactly. That's very helpful if people do buy the books so I can keep on writing. Because, you know, being a ghost hunter, you travel all over the world. But when I'm writing, I get to be home, which is, you know, after having done this for 30 years, I really enjoy being home. So please buy the book.
1: Yeah. And I bet that is kind of nice to be able to sit there. Now, the 2 additional books that you were just recently offered the opportunity to write, can we talk about those yet? Or are those still kind of under wraps?
3: Those are still under wraps. But those, you know, there will be a lot more coming out, especially the next one comes out, I believe, the next fall, so 2028. So, yeah.
1: Well, we'll have to chat about that when that one gets here. And I'm assuming it's a similar topic, or is it, you know, everything I know about baseball or some weird thing?
3: I do like to throw a curveball sometimes. No, this one is it's another ghost book. The next one's not a cookbook, but I think people are going to really enjoy it. It's definitely a more kind of a spiritual book, I think, and it'll be inspirational for a lot of folks.
1: I love it. Well, that's very, very cool. Again, the current book that is out right now, I guess let's start with the one that came out first, Food to Die For. That's been out. How long has that been out?
3: It came out in 2024.
1: So now this new one, Cuisine to Kill For, is out right now. And I'm going to throw a link to both of those. I'm also going to put a link to Life with the Afterlife, 13 Truths I Learned About Ghosts, just to make it easy for people to find everything all in one location. As you were working on this current book, is there a favorite dish in here that you go, this is Amy's favorite, or is it hard to pick a favorite?
3: It's hard to pick a favorite, but I would say my favorite is the molasses cookies. They're from the Grill House in Allegan, Michigan. So this was so all of these have the true crime related haunting associated with them. So this Grill House, there's a lumberjack there, they say, who was murdered at one point. And so these molasses cookies are from there, and they are absolutely delicious. My neighbors all wanted the recipe, because whenever I do food testing, I'm always handing out these things to the neighbors.
1: Yeah.
3: And so that one is like, that is a stunner. You

0: can't go wrong with those cookies.
1: I got to try those. That sounds delicious. And Amy, thank you for your time. Always a pleasure to chat.
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0: Time now for the movie quote of the day. You're going to get this. 1996. Do you like scary movies?
1: Oh my gosh.
0: 1996. Oh, come on. You got to know.
1: Is it Scream?
0: This. Yeah, Scream. I was going to say, I was going to be so disappointed
1: Troy
0: if you got that wrong.
1: Troy would have been very disappointed.
0: Yeah, our son would have disowned you. There are some of the movies from the Scream franchise that he doesn't claim. He's like,
1: yes,
0: that doesn't even
1: that
0: belong.
1: That doesn't belong.
0: We went to the last one.
1: I thought it was good.
0: We were on vacation. We were like,

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3: Absolutely, folks. 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
2: Time now for News to Me as we head to the News to Me news desk with Heidi Small.
1: Apparently, more than 80 Russian soldiers can fit in the Halo, which is the world's largest helicopter.
2: Oh, nice.
1: 80. That's a big helicopter.
2: That is a big helicopter.
1: He's taking my picture.
2: You got to keep going back. Keep reading. I got to get an action shot here.
1: Let's see. An established 200,000 Americans have a third nipple.
2: What? That's a lot of nipples.
1: That's a whole lot of extra nipples. Would you put the camera away?
2: I'm sorry. And get one looking this way because now I want to get. Yeah. There you go. I'll be posting those on Facebook.
1: And some deaf people use sign language when they're dreaming.
2: Oh, wow.
1: I think that's a good idea.
2: That is a good
1: one. I would like to watch that.
2: I would too.
1: You should have a channel.
2: Here you go. Well, thank you.

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0: Fun fact for you, Heidi.
1: What's that, John?
0: The longest ever wedding veil was the same length as 63 and a half football fields.
1: Wow.
0: At what point is enough?
1: And how would you like to be that bridesmaid that's got to straighten that out when she gets to the front?
0: I just don't understand the reason for that. Unless they were just trying to get a world
1: just
0: record.
1: Just trying to get a record. Yeah, maybe.
0: And maybe she comes from a family that sells wedding veils. You know. Fun fact for you, Heidi.
1: What's that, John?
0: At any given moment, there's an average of about 10,000 airplanes in the air. 10,000. That's a lot.
1: That is a lot.

0: roof in that country.
1: Yeah.
0: Because no parent at 2 a.m.
1: It's like, I got to get up on the roof and get some tea. Yeah. There you go. Several fun facts. Now you know. Thanks for listening to the John and Heidi Show.
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0: Time now for some weird news. That stressful email sitting in your overloaded inbox could literally take your breath away. Experts say many people unconsciously hold their breath or breathe more shallowly while reading or writing emails. It's a habit known as email apnea, a stress response that can also happen while texting or scrolling or working on a computer. Shallow breathing keeps your body in fight or flight mode, increasing anxiety, muscle tension, and fatigue. The good news, simply becoming aware that your breathing can help. Before opening your inbox, try to take a slow, deep breath, relax your shoulders, and unclench your jaw. The nervous system and your inbox may feel a little less overwhelming.
1: Yikes.
0: Does anything overwhelm you in your inbox?
1: Not currently. There have been emails that have overwhelmed me in my inbox.
0: I don't. Right now, I have 20,305 emails in my inbox, 963 that are unopened. I'm not clenching a bit. I look at that and go, I'll get to it eventually. And most of those I could probably just delete.
1: Yeah, most of those you could probably just send to spam and they wouldn't come to you anymore.
0: But I try to respond. So if you ever email me and it takes me a minute to get back to you, that's why. It's not like I'm trying to avoid you, but 20,000 in the inbox. I probably should be clenching my jaw. Weird news on the John and Heidi Show.

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2: 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You come by.
1: Where they got to go?
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2: 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You're going to come in and say, hey, where's Shane? 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
2: Absolutely, folks. 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
1: Thank you, Shane. And happy 250th, America.
2: Amen. Amen.
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